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Brooks and Dunn with My Maria on 100.3 KOMX, your country music station. My name is Liam. I really just wanted to listen to that one. So I hope everybody's happy with that. I'm about to get out of here, but not before I have George Strait to play me out. I got True lined up. I will see y'all tomorrow.

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day, Potts Farm was a place to go. 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

saw the old man's face. 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
1: News. I'm Gianna Gelosi. President Trump heads to Beijing tonight ahead of a historic summit with Chinese President Xi, and Iran will be high on the agenda.
2: President Trump rejected the Iranian response to the U.S. peace proposal, calling it a piece of garbage, as he indicated the ceasefire is on life support. President Trump also indicated that Iran made commitments about the buried uranium and then didn't include those commitments in their response.
1: Fox's Trey Yang said Americans who sailed on that cruise ship hit by the hantavirus are being monitored by doctors in Nebraska and Atlanta.
3: We are learning that the number of hantavirus cases has increased to as many as 9. Here at home, 18 passengers have returned to the U.S., one tested positive, one showing symptoms in Georgia, and 16 passengers are currently isolating in Nebraska. And while the hantavirus typically spreads from rodents, this strain is believed to have passed from human to human aboard the ship.
1: Fox's Alex Hogan, America's listening to Fox News.
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5: Pampa City Commissioners meeting Monday approved a memorandum of understanding between the Canadian River Municipal Water Authority and its member cities for development of Crimwat 2. Crimwat 2 is a proposed second pipeline to transport groundwater from the Roberts County to member cities. City of Pampa Public Works Director Gary Turley spoke about Crimwat's history and the proposed plan.
6: In 2001, when the drought, how they had to develop the John C. Williams well field, make sure that all the member cities had enough water to get through the drought. In about 2010, 2012, we started looking at probably adding Crimwat 2, and it picked up some speed for a while, and then it kind of got kicked to the side as some of our larger cities developed their own well field and also developed some lakes, so it slowed it down. So it's been sitting there, and it's been talked about quite a bit, but nothing's ever been done. So last year, Drew and Chad, they went to every city, and they met with us, I think, twice, if not three times, on what we wanted with Crimwat 2. And Crimwat 2 is important to us because when that well line gets built, it'll be within a mile of our treatment facility. So the old aqueduct that is solely ours will still be used to a degree, but now the well water will be pumped straight into our clear wells, just be chlorinated and pumped into the city. So it makes a huge difference for us as far as operating cost. So last year when they were coming around, we were talking about needs and everything, and this is when we're trying to figure out all the data centers and everything else coming in, and we were really pushing for Crimwat 2. We need Crimwat 2. We're not like the two other large cities that have a bunch of other areas they develop. And we also met with Max Smith and Taylor Kennedy. They're our board members. What we wanted out of the meetings was a schedule. And I think every city would benefit if we knew that Crimwat, the board, was going to make a decision. So in January of 26, the board met, and we finally got a consensus. So this memo of understanding basically is saying by 2038, Crimwat 2 will be completed.
5: That was City of Pampa Public Works Director Gary Turley. The new line will be approximately 70 miles of large diameter pipeline and include 2 to 3 pumping stations. The project would increase the authority's capacity to deliver groundwater from 65 million gallons per day to 112 million gallons per day. The increased amount would not vary due to drought. It would also increase the reliability of Crimwat's system by providing redundancy for 25 miles of 1968 pipeline that delivers 100% of Crimwat water to all cities except Borger and Pampa. Additionally, 48 miles of 2001 pipeline that delivers all of the agency's water supply and 23 miles of 1968 pipeline for the city of Pampa. Because the reliability of Lake Meredith as a source of water is limited and its quality restricts the amount of water that can be supplied to member cities, the original pressure portion of the 60-plus-year-old aqueduct between Lake Meredith and Amarillo has begun to show signs of deterioration, thus necessitating development of water delivery options that bypass this section of the aqueduct, and member cities need additional supplies of water to meet increased demand or to replace dwindling local groundwater supplies. Officials say that Kremontu remains a critical component of the Water Authority's future water supply for its member cities. In addition to Pampa, Borger, and Amarillo, other Water Authority member cities include Brownfield, La Mesa, Levelland, Lubbock, O'Donnell, Plainview, Slayton, and Tahoka. More on subsequent broadcasts. The Pampa Police Department is among scores of others nationwide who are marking this week as National Police Week. Coordinators say it is a time to honor the men and women who put on the badge each day to serve others. Interim Pampa Police Chief Brian Massey says to the officers, dispatchers, civilian staff, and families of the Pampa Police Department, their dedication to Pampa does not go unnoticed. He says during this week, Americans also pause to remember and honor the law enforcement officers across America who have made the ultimate sacrifice while in the line of duty. Massey also thanked the citizens of Pampa for their continued support of the Pampa Police Department and all who wear the badge. Governor Greg Abbott has amended and renewed the Fire Weather Conditions Disaster Proclamation for numerous counties in the region, including Gray. That is the result of increased fire weather conditions posing the potential for widespread severe damage, according to the proclamation. The Texas Division of Emergency Management confirmed that the same fire weather conditions continue to persist in the counties listed. In addition to Gray, other counties in the region named in the proclamation are Armstrong, Carson, Collingsworth, Dallam, Deaf Smith, Hansford, Hartley, Donley, also Hall, Hemp Hill, Hutchinson, Lamb, Roberts, Potter, Oldham, Briscoe, Lipscomb, Randall, and Wheeler. Commencement for the 2026 graduating Pampa High School senior class is scheduled for Saturday, May 23rd. The ceremony will begin at 9 a.m. on Harvester Field at Zach Thomas Stadium. Around the area, the semester is ending at Clarendon College tomorrow, Wednesday, May 13th. Final exams conclude and the cafeteria will close following the evening meal. Thursday, May 14th, residence halls close at noon and final grades will be submitted by 2 p.m. Friday will be the end of the spring semester, and nursing commencement is scheduled for 6 p.m. At West Texas A&M University, more than 1,600 students are expected to take part in four commencement events this weekend at WT in Canyon, in the First United Bank Center at Russell Long Boulevard and 4th Avenue. Doors open 1 hour before each observance. No tickets are required, and seating will be on a first-come, first-served basis. Visitation will follow outside each of those functions. And Friday commencement at Amarillo College. There will be two ceremonies in the Amarillo Civic Center Coliseum. They are for health services, industry, and public services at 3 p.m., followed at 7 p.m. for the business, CIS, creative arts, education, liberal arts, and STEM programs. And of course, May is a busy month at Pampa High School as seniors prepare for commencement. The band concert was held last night at McNeely Fieldhouse. Today, the art show will be from 5 to 7 this afternoon. Then on Thursday, May 14th, will be the choir variety show. May 15th and 16th, Friday and Saturday, the state track meet in Austin. Also on Friday, May 15th, the band banquet at 7 p.m. to 8:30 p.m. May 16th, Saturday, the choir banquet at the Briarwood Church. May 17th through the 20th, that Sunday through Wednesday, UIL State Speech Contest. And Sunday, May 17th, Vespers from 4 until 5 p.m. Rocky Ford Memorial Scholarship Four-Person Golf Scramble is scheduled for May 30th. It will be held at the Hidden Hills Golf Course north of town. The Texas Department of Public Safety has increased patrols statewide as part of its annual All-American Enforcement Campaign ahead of the Memorial Day holiday Monday, May 25th. In effect through May 25th, the Texas Highway Patrol is focusing on enforcing seatbelt laws and promoting safe driving behaviors to reduce crashes and to save lives. On the Pampa Radio TxDOT Time Saver Travel Report, there are various lane closures through this week, both directions of Loop 335 from Bell Avenue to Arden Road for seal coating. And today, the main lines of westbound I-40 and the left lane of eastbound I-40 at Amarillo Boulevard is closed for bridge work. Westbound traffic is detoured today to frontage roads. Expect slow-moving traffic on southbound I-27 from Sundown Lane to U.S. Highway 60-87's direct connect due to moving of concrete barriers. The work is scheduled from 9 a.m. until noon. Now then.
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5: In the regional news roundup, the city of Amarillo continues to review customer inquiries relative to April utility bills, water use, and the recent transition to a new utility billing system. City officials say the city is working directly with the billing vendor to evaluate broader billing cycle data associated with the new software conversion process. Staff are conducting account audits, reviewing hourly AMI meter usage data, coordinating meter verification reviews, working with customers to review account history, in addition to fielding scores of questions. The city launched a new utility billing request form for customers needing account reviews or follow-up assistance. To help cut delays and improve response times, customers are encouraged to use one primary method of communication for the same issue: phone, email, or the online assistance form. Republican U.S. Congressman Ronnie Jackson's mobile office is visiting towns in the region. No appointments are necessary. Jackson's staff is available to assist residents with a federal agency or to learn more about his office services. Documentation is required if constituents need help with a federal agency. Mobile office hours are 10 a.m. until 2 p.m. and the locations are today in Lipscomb County at the Follett Community Center at 102 Bruce Street in Follett, Wednesday, May 13th in Oldham County at Vega City Hall at 900 Main in Vega, Wednesday, May 20th in Roberts County in the Roberts County Annex at 122 East Water Street in Miami, and Friday, May 22nd, Collingsworth County at the City Council Meeting Room in Wellington. The West Texas A&M University's Department of Education has launched a program aimed at addressing teacher shortages. The Buff Residency Program offers aspiring educators a year-long paid clinical teaching experience where they co-teach alongside mentors. During the process, they will gain classroom experience and build the confidence needed to lead their own classrooms. Department of Education head Dr. Betty Conway says research shows that teacher residencies are a higher quality preparation pathway that improves pre-kindergarten through 12th grade student learning and also strengthens teacher confidence. WT partnered with the Canyon ISD and the U.S. Prep National Center at Texas Tech for the pilot year in which six students were placed at four schools. The Department of Education also announced its 2026-27 cohort, expanding to additional school districts, including Victoria Ringer, a senior education major from Perryton at the Pampa Independent School District. Other school districts selected are those in Dumas, Lubbock, Canyon, and Amarillo. Two persons arrested in connection with that shooting incident in the area of 7th Avenue and South Polk during the pre-dawn hours Friday, May 8th. Police say 24-year-old Dylan Black and 18-year-old Carlos Noel Martinez, both identified following a reported altercation which ultimately led to their arrests. Two firearms believed to be connected to that incident were recovered. The police investigation continues. Both individuals were booked for weapons offenses. Across America, school districts and universities are dealing with a massive cybersecurity issue. Here's more from Pampa Radio News correspondent Danny Moffitt.
0: Canvas. That's an internet platform that teachers and students access and manage online courses and various materials. Baylor and the University of Texas at San Antonio postponed their finals that were scheduled for last week because of that outage. It's believed that certain user information may have been exposed that would include names, email addresses, student IDs, and other messages. That breach is believed to be tied to a group called Shiny Hunters and that they were demanding a ransom to get the data back. The company has 30 million users in North America. I'm Danny Moffitt for Pampa Radio News.
5: Governor Greg Abbott has announced that the U.S. Small Business Administration has approved his request for a disaster declaration for North Texas communities impacted by severe storms that occurred last month. The declaration includes the counties of Cook, Denton, Hood, Jack, Johnson, Montague, Palo Pinto, Parker, Tarrant, and Wise. The program will provide low-interest loans to qualifying homeowners, renters, and businesses in affected communities following severe storms and tornadoes. Several people injured after a boat registered in Sherman blew up near the Hollover Sandbar in Miami, Florida. The boat involved was identified as a Press Cruiser 400 Express, which is a 40-foot cabin cruiser named Naughty Neighbors. Officials of the Miami-Dade Fire Rescue say it responded to the Coast Guard and the Florida Fish and Wildlife Conservation Commission to the incident site. 11 patients were found on scene with burns and other injuries. The cause of the blast is under investigation. A Midland man has been arrested for allegedly firing a gun toward a Secret Service agent and wounded a bystander on the National Mall in Washington. 45-year-old Michael Marks is facing charges of assaulting federal officers with a dangerous weapon, using and discharging a firearm during a crime of violence, and unlawful possession of a firearm by a convicted felon. Officials in San Antonio meeting with neighbors and business owners to address ways in which the iconic San Antonio Riverwalk can be enhanced and preserved for the future. Numerous public meetings are scheduled in an effort to develop a strategic plan for that iconic landmark. Numerous areas are being addressed, including matters associated with navigation, accessibility, cleanliness, and parking.
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10: For the child of God, current events remind us that our world is involved in a spiritual battle that is greater than anything our generation has seen before. While this truth can stir up fear or anxiety, we can be encouraged when we remind ourselves that God is in control and nothing is happening without His permission. My name is Kyle Losfeldt, and as the pastor of Grace Baptist Church in Pampa, Texas, I would like to encourage every believer to look to God for the strength and encouragement that only He can give. I would also encourage you to exercise a level of boldness for the cause of Christ like you've never exercised before. I am convinced that if God's people will stand for the truths of God's Word, we can have a greater impact on this culture than we ever thought possible. As has been said before, the only thing necessary for the triumph of evil is for good men to do nothing. Therefore, be strong and of good courage. Be not afraid, neither be thou dismayed, for the Lord thy God is with thee.
11: beef imports are increasing. I'm Kerry Martin with Texas Ag News and Views on the Texas Farm Bureau Radio Network. With the U.S. cow herd at the lowest size in many decades, beef prices continue to rise, and that's causing an increase in the number of beef imports. One example, Australia has exported about 147,000 pounds of beef to the U.S. this year. That's up 13% from this same time last year. Then we had conflicting stories about beef imports after President Trump met with the president of Brazil on Monday. One story said the administration announced a temporary reduction in tariffs on beef imports from Brazil, while another story said no decision has been made on that matter. It should be noted that when you net out beef exports with beef imports, it only makes up about 1% of all beef consumed by Americans, so we're not talking about any significant supplies of beef coming from imports. For the fifth week in a row, drought conditions here in Texas have improved.
12: According to the Texas Water Development Board, 68.5% of the state is impacted by moderate or worse drought. That is down 6.5 percentage points from last week and the lowest area of Texas impacted by drought in 3 months. 13.5% of the state is abnormally dry. 18.01% is drought-free. That is up 2 percentage points over last week. Extreme drought remains in the northern Texas panhandle, northeastern Texas, near San Antonio in South Texas, and a swath in deep South Texas that includes a small pocket in LaSalle and McMullen counties that remains under exceptional drought. For the Texas Farm Bureau Radio Network, I'm Jessica Domel.
11: Drought may be improving here in Texas, but as Jessica mentioned, there are areas that are still experiencing extreme drought. And it's not just here in Texas. The whole Cotton Belt is facing some type of drought right now, according to USDA's Brad Rippey.
13: On May 5th, 98% of U.S. Cotton Belt was in drought. That extends, of course, all the way from California to the southern Atlantic coast. Some of that cotton is irrigated and may not be affected by drought, but we certainly have big concerns in places like West Texas, on into Oklahoma. We have seen some improvement more recently in our Delta and southeastern areas, so hopefully we can keep that trend going. But as of the moment, 98% of the Cotton Belt in drought.
11: Rippey also says peanut-growing areas of the country, like the Southeast and on the High Plains of Texas, are all experiencing drought. In fact, 100% of peanut-growing areas are currently under some type of drought. I'm Kerry Martin on the Texas Farm Bureau Radio Network.
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15: Welcome back to Focus on Agriculture. I'm Marcus Proninger, Ochiltree County Extension Agent. As crops move beyond emergence and begin active growth, one tool becomes increasingly important, and that's growth stages. We're talking about how to identify crop growth stages and why that information matters for making better management decisions. Growth staging sounds technical, but at its core, it's simple, a way of describing where a crop is in its development. Each major crop in the panhandle, corn, sorghum, and cotton, has a staging system based on visible plant characteristics. For corn, staging is typically based on a number of visible leaf collars. You'll hear the terms like V2, V4, or V8. Each one represents a milestone in development and helps guide management decisions. Sorghum uses a similar system early, transitioning later into stages based on head development. Cotton staging often refers to true leaves and nodes, eventually transitioning into square and bloom stages. Why does stages matter? Because many management decisions depend not on the calendar, but on where the plant is biologically. For example, herbicide application often has specific windows tied to crop stage. Applying too early may reduce efficacy, while applying too late may increase the risk of crop energy. Fertility decisions also relate to growth stage. Nutrient demand increases rapidly at certain stages, and mistiming applications can reduce efficiency. Irrigation timing is another example. Water demand increases as plants grow, but early overwatering can negatively affect root development. One of the challenges producers face is estimating growth stage from the road. While visual impressions are helpful, accurate staging usually requires getting into the field and examining plants closely. Counting leaves, checking nodes, and observing plant structure provide much more reliable information. Another issue is variability across the field. Different areas may be at slightly different stages, especially in fields with uneven emergence. Management decisions should account for that variability when possible. It's also important to understand that growth stages represent transitions, not exact points in time. A field may not move from one stage to another in a single day. Using staging effectively means combining observations with judgment. That's today's Focus on Agriculture. I'm Marcus Pruninger, Ocultry County Extension Agent. Thanks for listening in. As always, we can be reached at 806-435-4501.
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17: The gamble of dry planting cotton. I'm James Hunt with Around the Cap Rock on the Texas Farm Bureau Radio Network. Despite getting a few showers here and there in recent weeks, as we've discussed so many times lately, we continue to deal with an increasingly serious drought situation here in the Texas High Plains. One farmer confronted by this challenge is Barry Evans of Cress. I visited with him as he was preparing to dry plant some cotton.
18: When dry planting cotton, the cotton seed will set in the ground, and as long as it's dry, it'll sit there forever, I guess, until it gets wet. The real risk you have of dry planting is if you just get a little bit of rain, a half inch of rain or so, that germinates a seed, and then that root goes into a dry soil, and then the seed will die. That's really your risk in dry planting, but the seed will sit there forever, I guess.
19: Well, I have to assume, though, as long as you have been farming in this area, you must have attempted this in the past. Tell me about the past track record.
18: Well, you know, usually we have a little bit of subsoil moisture, but we just have none. And as far as my track record goes, it's some of both. Sometimes it works, and you'll plant dry, and you'll get rain, and you'll get a great stand and get off to a good start. And so we've really had some success. But at the same time, I've had times where I planted dry, you get a little rain, and it comes up and it dies. So you just don't know.
17: So that's the situation with getting his cotton season started. But Evans has another crop he hopes to be putting in the ground soon.
18: Well, I am planning on planting some sorghum. I'm really going to wait and see if we can get some rain. I'd really like to plant my sorghum in a little bit of moisture, so I'm going to hold off before I decide for sure on how much sorghum I'll have.
17: That's farmer Barry Evans of Cress. I'm James Hunt on the Texas Farm Bureau Radio Network.
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21: 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Welcome to Walk in the Pens, a production of the Texas Farm Bureau Radio Network. I'm Larry Marble. Thanks so much for joining us. We are on the line with Rodney Butler, BBL Livestock. Rodney, how was the Friday sale?
22: Oh, we had a good sale. The market was good. Short run, but we had good cattle, sir.
21: Walk the pens with us.
22: 196 head of cattle, no horses, and 46 sheep and goats. That old market's good. Your 200 to 300 pound steers were 650 to 710. Heifers were 385 to 560. Your 300 to 400 pound steers steers were 507 to 610. Heifers were 409 to 555. Your 400 to 500 pound steers were 496 to 536. Heifers were 416 to 525. Your 500 to 600 pound steers were 426 to 493. Heifers were 376 to 440. Your 600 to 700 pound steers were 365 to 420. Heifers were 223 to 365. And 700 to 800 pound steers were 318 to 342. And heifers were 297 to 302. Cow market and bull market are pretty steady. They're brought anywhere from $1 to $1.92. Bulls brought from $1.60 to $2. Stocker cows, young cows, we had a few of them, not very many. They brought anywhere from $1.17 to $2.25. And the bred cows we had this week brought $21.50 to $29.50, sir.
21: Good. Do you know of anything for this next week coming?
22: I know of a few cattle coming this next week, but not a whole bunch. But I do know of a few small bunches coming.
21: Tell everybody how to get in on it, if they've got something to bring or something to buy.
22: Yeah, y'all can reach me here at Selborne at 361-358-1727 or call me on my mobile, 645-5002.
21: Rodney, thank you for the call.
22: Thank you and take care.
21: Bye-bye. Neighbor, thanks for joining me. I'm Larry Marble. This is the Texas Farm Bureau Radio Network. Walk in the pens. We'll see you tomorrow. Good day.
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2: On the previous program, I talked about health problems that occur in the spring for sheep and goats, and today we will continue on that topic. Hello, everyone, and thanks for tuning in to Texas Vet News on the Texas Farm Bureau Radio Network. I'm veterinarian Dr. Bob Judd. There are some serious health issues that can affect sheep and goats this time of year, and last program I mentioned intestinal parasites like the barbel pole worm and coccidiosis. Both of these parasites are common in warm, humid environments and can cause diarrhea, weight loss, and reduced growth. Another significant springtime disease is caused by the clostridial organisms, namely enterotoxemia or overeating disease caused by Clostridium perfringens type C and D. The sheep publication indicates that as dormant pastures transition to lush, high-energy forage, animals may consume large amounts of rapidly fermentable carbohydrates. Sudden dietary shifts can upset the microbial balance of the rumen and create conditions in which bacteria can produce toxins. It seems the fastest growing lambs and kids are affected first, and the disease can be deadly with few warning signs. The disease typically affects more than one animal, and if you notice multiple cases of sickness or death in these animals, call your veterinarian to confirm the diagnosis. The disease can be prevented in most cases by vaccination using Clostridial CDT vaccine. Sheep and goats, as well as all livestock, should be gradually introduced to lush pasture and fed hay prior to turning the animals in on the pasture, so hopefully they will eat less initially. Foot problems like foot rot and foot scald are common with rain, as persistent mud softens the tissue and allows bacteria to invade the tissue and develop an infection. Keeping the animals in as dry of an area as possible after heavy rain helps prevent foot problems. That's today's Texas Vet News. Thank you for listening. I'm Dr. Bob Judd on the Texas Farm Bureau Radio Network.
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24: I'm meteorologist Steve Hamilton with your Texas Farm and Ranch forecast on the Texas Farm Bureau Radio Network. Looks like the dry weather pattern will stay with us for a while. Upper-level high pressure is set up in the southwestern states and dry air expanding into the southern plains. So we're back to that blocking pattern with all the storm systems going off to our north. A weak cold front will get into the Panhandle and some of our northern counties later on today, but it won't really matter a whole lot with dry air in place. Rain chances will be very low, and the temperatures will stay very warm. Off to our west, a low-pressure trough over eastern New Mexico will crank up the wind for much of Texas today, coming in from the south or southwest at 15 to 25 miles an hour. The other effect this will have is very warm daytime highs for the next few days. Some of the panhandle could hit around 100 this afternoon, 90s in the western and southwestern counties, but it will be somewhat cooler in our eastern counties, staying in the low 80s for now. Looks breezy and dry for the rest of the week. For the panhandle, sunshine and hot today, upper 90s to about 100, gusty wind. We're in the mid-90s and sunny on Wednesday. In the western counties, we're hitting the low and mid-90s with sunshine today. Mid-90s, a little breezy and sunny on Wednesday. Little cooler in the northern counties, sunshine and low 80s. We'll be in the upper 80s on Wednesday and Thursday. We'll stay sunny. Low 80s in the eastern counties, lots of sunshine. Sunny on Wednesday, upper 80s to near 90. In the central counties, we're expecting low 80s with sunshine and fairly light wind today. Mid 80s and sunny on Wednesday. In the southern counties, upper 80s and a mix of sunshine and clouds. And for the upper Gulf Coast, fairly cool, low 80s and sunshine today. Sunny and a little bit warmer on Wednesday and Thursday, mid to upper 80s. I'm meteorologist Steve Hamilton with your Texas Farm and Ranch forecast on the Texas Farm Bureau Radio Network.
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9: Runway. It's not just a magazine. It's a global icon. A winding road that brings us back together again.
25: The Devil Wears Prada 2. Anne Hathaway and Meryl Streep return in the latest and greatest fashions. It's a new day and age, and Runway magazine must keep up to stay ahead. This means the editor-in-chief Miranda Priestly will need the aid of Andrea Socks, who supposedly knows Miranda.
26: Sorry, who is this? Do you know her? Do I know her?
27: I'm Andy Socks. Andrea?
9: She was one of the Emilys.
26: One of the what?
25: With the future of the company on the line, the Devil's gonna have to make a deal to keep hell hot and fashionable this summer.
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29: Sheep.
28: I want you to meet my flock.
25: Sheep Detectives. Based on the novel Three Bags Full by Leonie Swan, Sheep Detectives is about a collection of detectives that are sheep. Very simple premise. When their master, Shepherd George, is murdered and the humans think it was just an innocent accident, it's up to the shepherd's flock to solve the mystery and seek justice for their master.
30: Ah! Why would he stop there?
31: He was just about to say who the killer was.
32: This is torture. It was the maid, right?
33: Bad guys beware. The sheep detectives are here.
30: Whoa. I really don't feel comfortable hitting a girl.
34: Don't worry. You won't.
25: Mortal Kombat 2. Another Mortal Kombat to decide the fate of the whole world. This time, Raiden needs to summon the help from Johnny Cage to achieve victory. Once there, Johnny will be bombarded by the intense presences of Katana, Jax, Scorpion, Baraka, Kano, Liu Kang, Sub-Zero, Shao Kahn, and so many others. It's going to be carnage in the ring, so get over here to see it all.
34: You're confident. You're strong. You're beautiful. You're the greatest of all time.
25: Michael Jackson is coming to Pampa in his new biopic. Jafar Jackson, nephew of the King of Pop, stars as Michael, bringing him to life the way no one else in the world can. Experience his story from the Jackson 5 to the multi-platinum winning superstar. See what life for Michael was like on and off the stage. Heavy is the crown, they say, so stop by your Cinema 4 to learn just how heavy it was for Michael.
4: Let's go to the movies.
25: Y'all have a good week, and I'll see y'all at the movies.
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11: She was storming through the house that day, and I could tell she was leaving, and I thought, oh, she'll be back. 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
6: 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Good morning. My name is Aaron, and that was Mike Earl in the news. Up next, we are getting started back to the music. We're going to start it off with Brooks and Dunn, Ain't Nothing About You, right here on KOMX 100.3, your country station. Thank you for hanging out with me today. It's a beautiful day out there. It's supposed to be like in the 90s today. I'm pretty sure. You know, I'll get a weather report for later, but it's going to be a good day out there. Brooks and Dunn coming up next on KOMX 100.3, your country station.

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Good morning. 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The entire summer, we're going to be giving stuff away, and if you don't text in and participate, you're going to lose. You're not going to win. I know we're in the world of everybody wins, and we don't necessarily have as much competitions as we used to. So this is your chance to compete again. All you got to do is text in whenever we have those keywords and giveaways, and it's coming up soon. 806-207-2997 is our phone number, or you can download the app and click text in from the app, and it'll take you right there. Sure will. 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
1: 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My name is Aaron. 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

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My name is Aaron, and it is time for your weather report brought to you by Mostly Music. Mostly Music is your downtown music store located at 112 East Francis Street. They teach lessons. They have guitars. They have some drums. They have consignment gear. They have amps. They have picks, strings, straps, guitar accessories, pretty much anything you need at this time. And if not, they might can get it. Anyway, the weather is brought to you by Mostly Music, located at 112 East Francis Street. Today's forecast is looking at a 93-degree high. A little bit windy, low with the 56. It's going to be pretty much windy all day, to be honest, not a little bit. It seems like the wind kind of breaks down about 2 o'clock, but we'll just go ahead, you know, and plan that it's going to be windy all day due to the fire dangers, things like that. We did get some rain, but doesn't mean it's just going to be fixed overnight. We're going to have wind gusts up to 29 miles per hour. Looks like sunset's going to be 8:39. Yesterday was 8:38. It's 1 minute every day. It goes down. And visibility's pretty good today. Humidity's pretty high. But yeah, just go ahead and keep in mind, everybody keep in mind fire danger just in general. It's a good practice to stay practicing until we're completely drenched all the time. We just need to plan for it. Anyway, that weather was brought to you by Mostly Music. Thank you for hanging out with me today. My name is Aaron, and we will get back to the music. Bailey Zimmerman coming up next.

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KOMX 100.3, Luke Combs. Up next, I got some Bailey Zimmerman, and I think I'm gonna be heading out. I'm gonna be heading out right now. We got Mike Earl on the news at noon, and we got Liam in the afternoon taking over. Thanks for hanging out with me today. I hope everybody has a good day, or not really. The choice is yours. Bye now.

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2: News. I'm Therese Crowley. The diplomacy of commerce. President Trump about to fly to Beijing for a big state welcome from President Xi. U.S. Ambassador to China David Perdue tells Fox he hopes China can help the U.S. with the Iran war with half their oil at stake.
3: He and President Xi have already developed a strong, trusting relationship, and we're hoping that this meeting will continue that effort and strengthen that relationship.
2: Joining the trip, a host of executives from Apple to Elon Musk to Boeing to make deals. War Secretary Pete Hegseth in House and Senate budget hearings defending the $25 billion cost of the Iran war so far.
4: The theory of the entire case is to prevent Iran from having a nuclear weapon. And if that has to be done kinetically and militarily, the Department of War is locked and loaded and ready to do that.
2: And members of Congress signing on to sponsor President Trump's proposal for a 90-day pause on the federal gas tax. America's listening to Fox News.
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6: Pampa City Commissioners meeting Monday approved a memorandum of understanding between the Canadian River Municipal Water Authority and its member cities for development of Crimwat 2. Crimwat 2 is a proposed second pipeline to transport groundwater from the Roberts County to member cities. City of Pampa Public Works Director Gary Turley spoke about Crimwat's history and the proposed plan.
7: In 2001, when the drought, how they had to develop the John C. Williams well field, make sure that all the member cities had enough water to get through the drought. In about 2010, 2012, we started looking at probably adding Crimwat 2, and it picked up some speed for a while, and then it kind of got kicked to the side as some of our larger cities developed their own well field and also developed some lakes, so it slowed it down. So it's been sitting there, and it's been talked about quite a bit, but nothing's ever been done. So last year, Drew and Chad, they went to every city, and they met with us, I think, twice, if not three times, on what we wanted with Crimwat 2. And Crimwat 2 is important to us because when that well line gets built, it'll be within a mile of our treatment facility. And so the old aqueduct that is solely ours will still be used to a degree, but now the well water will be pumped straight into our clear wells, is be chlorinated and pumped into the city. So it makes a huge difference for us as far as operating cost. So last year when they were coming around, we were talking about needs and everything, and this is when we're trying to figure out all the data centers and everything else coming in, and we were really pushing for Crimwat 2. We need Crimwat 2. We're not like the two other large cities that have a bunch of other areas they develop. And we also met with Max Smith and Taylor Kennedy. They're our board members. What we wanted out of the meetings was a schedule. And I think every city would benefit if we knew that Crimwat board was going to make a decision. So in January of 26, the board met, and we finally got a consensus. So this memo of understanding basically is saying by 2038, Crimwat 2 will be completed.
6: That was City of Pampa Public Works Director Gary Turley. The new line will be approximately 70 miles of large diameter pipeline and include 2 to 3 pumping stations. The project would increase the authority's capacity to deliver groundwater from 65 million gallons per day to 112 million gallons per day. The increased amount would not vary due to drought. It would also increase the reliability of Crimwat's system by providing redundancy for 25 miles of 1968 pipeline that delivers 100% of Crimwat water to all cities except Borger and Pampa. Additionally, 48 miles of 2001 pipeline that delivers all of the agency's water supply and 23 miles of 1968 pipeline for the city of Pampa. Because the reliability of Lake Meredith as a source of water is limited and its quality restricts the amount of water that can be supplied to member cities, the original pressure portion of the 60-plus-year-old aqueduct between Lake Meredith and Amarillo has begun to show signs of deterioration, thus necessitating development of water delivery options that bypass this section of the aqueduct, and member cities need additional supplies of water to meet increased demand or to replace dwindling local groundwater supplies. Officials say that Kremontu remains a critical component of the Water Authority's future water supply for its member cities. In addition to Pampa, Borger, and Amarillo, other Water Authority member cities include Brownfield, La Mesa, Levelland, Lubbock, O'Donnell, Plainview, Slayton, and Tahoka. More on subsequent broadcasts. The Pampa Police Department is among scores of others nationwide who are marking this week as National Police Week. Coordinators say it is a time to honor the men and women who put on the badge each day to serve others. Interim Pampa Police Chief Brian Massey says to the officers, dispatchers, civilian staff, and families of the Pampa Police Department, their dedication to Pampa does not go unnoticed. He says during this week, Americans also pause to remember and honor the law enforcement officers across America who have made the ultimate sacrifice while in the line of duty. Massey also thanked the citizens of Pampa for their continued support of the Pampa Police Department and all who wear the badge. Governor Greg Abbott has amended and renewed the Fire Weather Conditions Disaster Proclamation for numerous counties in the region, including Gray. That is the result of increased fire weather conditions posing the potential for widespread severe damage, according to the proclamation. The Texas Division of Emergency Management confirmed that the same fire weather conditions continue to persist in the counties listed. In addition to Gray, other counties in the region named in the proclamation are Armstrong, Carson, Collingsworth, Dallam, Deaf Smith, Hansford, Hartley, Donley, also Hall, Hemp Hill, Hutchinson, Lamb, Roberts, Potter, Oldham, Briscoe, Lipscomb, Randall, and Wheeler. Commencement for the 2026 graduating Pampa High School senior class is scheduled for Saturday, May 23rd. The ceremony will begin at 9 a.m. on Harvester Field at Zach Thomas Stadium. Around the area, the semester is ending at Clarendon College tomorrow, Wednesday, May 13th. Final exams conclude and the cafeteria will close following the evening meal. Thursday, May 14th, residence halls close at noon and final grades will be submitted by 2 p.m. Friday will be the end of the spring semester, and nursing commencement is scheduled for 6 p.m. At West Texas A&M University, more than 1,600 students are expected to take part in four commencement events this weekend at WT in Canyon, in the First United Bank Center at Russell Long Boulevard and 4th Avenue. Doors open 1 hour before each observance. No tickets are required, and seating will be on a first-come, first-served basis. Visitation will follow outside each of those functions. And Friday commencement at Amarillo College, there will be two ceremonies in the Amarillo Civic Center Coliseum. They are for health services, industry, and public services at 3 p.m., followed at 7 p.m. for the business, CIS, creative arts, education, liberal arts, and STEM programs. And of course, May is a busy month at Pampa High School as seniors prepare for commencement. The band concert was held last night at McNeely Fieldhouse. Today, the art show will be from 5 to 7 this afternoon. Then on Thursday, May 14th, will be the choir variety show. May 15th and 16th, Friday and Saturday, the state track meet in Austin. Also on Friday, May 15th, the band banquet at 7 p.m. to 8:30 p.m. May 16th, Saturday, the choir banquet at the Briarwood Church. May 17th through the 20th, that Sunday through Wednesday, UIL State Speech Contest. And Sunday, May 17th, Vespers from 4 until 5 p.m. Rocky Ford Memorial Scholarship 4-Person Golf Scramble is scheduled for May 30th. It will be held at the Hidden Hills Golf Course north of town. The Texas Department of Public Safety has increased patrols statewide as part of its annual All-American Enforcement Campaign ahead of the Memorial Day holiday Monday, May 25th. In effect through May 25th, the Texas Highway Patrol is focusing on enforcing seatbelt laws and promoting safe driving behaviors to reduce crashes and to save lives. On the Pampa Radio TxDOT Time Saver Travel Report, there are various lane closures through this week, both directions of Loop 335 from Bell Avenue to Arden Road for seal coating, And today, the main lines of westbound I-40 and the left lane of eastbound I-40 at Amarillo Boulevard is closed for bridge work. Westbound traffic is detoured today to frontage roads. Expect slow-moving traffic on southbound I-27 from Sundown Lane to U.S. Highway 60-87's direct connect due to moving of concrete barriers. The work is scheduled from 9 a.m. until noon. Now this.
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6: In the regional news roundup, the city of Amarillo continues to review customer inquiries relative to April utility bills, water use, and the recent transition to a new utility billing system. City officials say the city is working directly with the billing vendor to evaluate broader billing cycle data associated with the new software conversion process. Staff are conducting account audits, reviewing hourly AMI meter usage data, coordinating meter verification reviews, working with customers to review account history, in addition to fielding scores of questions. The city launched a new utility billing request form for customers needing account reviews or follow-up assistance. To help cut delays and improve response times, customers are encouraged to use one primary method of communication for the same issue: phone, email, or the online assistance form. Republican U.S. Congressman Ronnie Jackson's mobile office is visiting towns in the region. No appointments are necessary. Jackson's staff is available to assist residents with a federal agency or to learn more about his office services. Documentation is required if constituents need help with a federal agency. Mobile office hours are 10 a.m. until 2 p.m., and the locations are today in Lipscomb County at the Follett Community Center at 102 Bruce Street in Follett, Wednesday, May 13th in Oldham County at Vega City Hall at 900 Main in Vega, Wednesday, May 20th in Roberts County in the Roberts County Annex at 122 East Water Street in Miami, and Friday, May 22nd, Collingsworth County at the City Council Meeting Room in Wellington. The West Texas A&M University's Department of Education has launched a program aimed at addressing teacher shortages. The Buff Residency Program offers aspiring educators a year-long paid clinical teaching experience where they co-teach alongside mentors. During the process, they will gain classroom experience and build the confidence needed to lead their own classrooms. Department of Education head Dr. Betty Conway says research shows that teacher residencies are a higher quality preparation pathway that improves pre-kindergarten through 12th grade student learning and also strengthens teacher confidence. WT partnered with the Canyon ISD and the U.S. Prep National Center at Texas Tech for the pilot year in which six students were placed at four schools. The Department of Education also announced its 2026-27 cohort, expanding to additional school districts, including Victoria Ringer, a senior education major from Perryton at the Pampa Independent School District. Other school districts selected are those in Dumas, Lubbock, Canyon, and Amarillo. Two persons arrested in connection with that shooting incident in the area of 7th Avenue and South Polk during the pre-dawn hours Friday, May 8th. Police say 24-year-old Dylan Black and 18-year-old Carlos Noel Martinez, both identified following a reported altercation which ultimately led to their arrests. Two firearms believed to be connected to that incident were recovered. The police investigation continues. Both individuals were booked for weapons offenses. Across America, school districts and universities are dealing with a massive cybersecurity issue. Here's more from Pampa Radio News correspondent Danny Moffitt.
10: Canvas. That's an internet platform that teachers and students access and manage online courses and various materials. Baylor and the University of Texas at San Antonio postponed their finals that were scheduled for last week because of that outage. It's believed that certain user information may have been exposed that would include names, email addresses, student IDs, and other messages. That breach is believed to be tied to a group called Shiny Hunters and that they were demanding a ransom to get the data back. The company has 30 million users in North America. I'm Danny Moffitt for Pampa Radio News.
6: Governor Greg Abbott has announced that the U.S. Small Business Administration has approved his request for a disaster declaration for North Texas communities impacted by severe storms that occurred last month. The declaration includes the counties of Cook, Denton, Hood, Jack, Johnson, Montague, Palo Pinto, Parker, Tarrant, and Wise. The program will provide low-interest loans to qualifying homeowners, renters, and businesses in affected communities following severe storms and tornadoes. Several people injured after a boat registered in Sherman blew up near the Hollover Sandbar in Miami, Florida. The boat involved was identified as a Press Cruiser 400 Express, which is a 40-foot cabin cruiser named Naughty Neighbors. Officials of the Miami-Dade Fire Rescue say it responded to the Coast Guard and the Florida Fish and Wildlife Conservation Commission to the incident site. 11 patients were found on scene with burns and other injuries. The cause of the blast is under investigation. A Midland man has been arrested for allegedly firing a gun toward a Secret Service agent and wounded a bystander on the National Mall in Washington. 45-year-old Michael Marks is facing charges of assaulting federal officers with a dangerous weapon, using and discharging a firearm during a crime of violence, and unlawful possession of a firearm by a convicted felon. Officials in San Antonio meeting with neighbors and business owners to address ways in which the iconic San Antonio Riverwalk can be enhanced and preserved for the future. Numerous public meetings are scheduled in an effort to develop a strategic plan for that iconic landmark. Numerous areas are being addressed, including matters associated with navigation, accessibility, cleanliness, and parking.
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9: For the child of God, current events remind us that our world is involved in a spiritual battle that is greater than anything our generation has seen before. While this truth can stir up fear or anxiety, we can be encouraged when we remind ourselves that God is in control and nothing is happening without His permission. My name is Kyle Losfeldt, and as the pastor of Grace Baptist Church in Pampa, Texas, I would like to encourage every believer to look to God for the strength and encouragement that only He can give. I would also encourage you to exercise a level of boldness for the cause of Christ like you've never exercised before. I am convinced that if God's people will stand for the truths of God's Word, we can have a greater impact on this culture than we ever thought possible. As has been said before, the only thing necessary for the triumph of evil is for good men to do nothing. Therefore, be strong and of good courage. Be not afraid, neither be thou dismayed, for the Lord thy God is with thee.
11: beef imports are increasing. I'm Kerry Martin with Texas Ag News and Views on the Texas Farm Bureau Radio Network. With the U.S. cow herd at the lowest size in many decades, beef prices continue to rise, and that's causing an increase in the number of beef imports. One example, Australia has exported about 147,000 pounds of beef to the U.S. this year. That's up 13% from this same time last year. Then we had conflicting stories about beef imports after President Trump met with the president of Brazil on Monday. One story said the administration announced a temporary reduction in tariffs on beef imports from Brazil, while another story said no decision has been made on that matter. It should be noted that when you net out beef exports with beef imports, it only makes up about 1% of all beef consumed by Americans, so we're not talking about any significant supplies of beef coming from imports. For the fifth week in a row, drought conditions here in Texas have improved.
12: According to the Texas Water Development Board, 68.5% of the state is impacted by moderate or worse drought. That is down 6.5 percentage points from last week and the lowest area of Texas impacted by drought in 3 months. 13.5% of the state is abnormally dry. 18.01% is drought-free. That is up 2 percentage points over last week. Extreme drought remains in the northern Texas panhandle, northeastern Texas, near San Antonio in South Texas, and a swath in deep South Texas that includes a small pocket in LaSalle and McMullen counties that remains under exceptional drought. For the Texas Farm Bureau Radio Network, I'm Jessica Domel.
11: Drought may be improving here in Texas, but as Jessica mentioned, there are areas that are still experiencing extreme drought. And it's not just here in Texas. The whole Cotton Belt is facing some type of drought right now, according to USDA's Brad Rippey.
13: On May 5th, 98% of U.S. Cotton Belt was in drought. That extends, of course, all the way from California to the southern Atlantic coast. Some of that cotton is irrigated and may not be affected by drought, but we certainly have big concerns in places like West Texas, on into Oklahoma. We have seen some improvement more recently in our Delta and southeastern areas, so hopefully we can keep that trend going. But as of the moment, 98% of the Cotton Belt in drought.
11: Rippey also says peanut-growing areas of the country, like the Southeast and on the High Plains of Texas, are all experiencing drought. In fact, 100% of peanut-growing areas are currently under some type of drought. I'm Kerry Martin on the Texas Farm Bureau Radio Network.
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15: Welcome back to Focus on Agriculture. I'm Marcus Preuninger, Ocotee County Extension Agent. As crops move beyond emergence and begin active growth, one tool becomes increasingly important, and that's growth stages. We're talking about how to identify crop growth stages and why that information matters for making better management decisions. Growth staging sounds technical, but at its core, it's simple, a way of describing where a crop is in its development. Each major crop in the panhandle, corn, sorghum, and cotton, has a staging system based on visible plant characteristics. For corn, staging is typically based on a number of visible leaf collars. You'll hear the terms like V2, V4, or V8. Each one represents a milestone in development and helps guide management decisions. Sorghum uses a similar system early, transitioning later into stages based on head development. Cotton staging often refers to true leaves and nodes, eventually transitioning into square and bloom stages. Why does stages matter? Because many management decisions depend not on the calendar, but on where the plant is biologically. For example, herbicide application often has specific windows tied to crop stage. Applying too early may reduce efficacy, while applying too late may increase the risk of crop energy. Fertility decisions also relate to growth stage. Nutrient demand increases rapidly at certain stages, and mistiming applications can reduce efficiency. Irrigation timing is another example. Water demand increases as plants grow, but early overwatering can negatively affect root development. One of the challenges producers face is estimating growth stage from the road. While visual impressions are helpful, accurate staging usually requires getting into the field and examining plants closely. Counting leaves, checking nodes, and observing plant structure provide much more reliable information. Another issue is variability across the field. Different areas may be at slightly different stages, especially in fields with uneven emergence. Management decisions should account for that variability when possible. It's also important to understand that growth stages represent transitions, not exact points in time. A field may not move from one stage to another in a single day. Using staging effectively means combining observations with judgment. That's today's Focus on Agriculture. I'm Marcus Perninger, Ocultree County Extension Agent. Thanks for listening in. As always, we can be reached at 806-435-4501.
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18: Live cattle and cotton trading mixed while feeder cattle are lower. I'm Kerry Martin with a market update on the Texas Farm Bureau Radio Network. Live cattle mixed with the June contract up 5 cents, 249.45. The August down a dollar, 242.55. Feeder cattle heading lower. August down 280 at 359.50. September feeders down 317, 356.97. Corn higher with July up 5 cents, 480 and a quarter. September corn up 4 and a quarter, 486 a bushel. Big jump on Kansas City wheat. July contract up 39 and a half, trading at 725 and three quarters. Cotton mixed with new crop December cotton down 12 points, 87.28 cents. June West Texas crude up 351, 101.58 a barrel. I'm Kerry Martin on the Texas Farm Bureau Radio Network.
19: The gamble of dry planting cotton. I'm James Hunt with Around the Cap Rock on the Texas Farm Bureau Radio Network. Despite getting a few showers here and there in recent weeks, as we've discussed so many times lately, we continue to deal with an increasingly serious drought situation here in the Texas High Plains. One farmer confronted by this challenge is Barry Evans of Cress. I visited with him as he was preparing to dry plant some cotton.
20: When dry planting cotton, the cotton seed will set in the ground, and as long as it's dry, it'll sit there forever, I guess, until it gets wet. The real risk you have of dry planting is if you just get a little bit of rain, a half inch of rain or so, that germinates a seed, and then that root goes into a dry soil, and then the seed will die. That's really your risk in dry planting, but the seed will sit there forever, I guess.
21: Well, I have to assume, though, as long as you have been farming in this area, you must have attempted this in the past. Tell me about the past track record.
20: Well, you know, usually we have a little bit of subsoil moisture, but we just have none. And as far as my track record goes, it's some of both. Sometimes it works, and you'll plant dry, and you'll get rain, and you'll get a great stand and get off to a good start. And so we've really had some success. But at the same time, I've had times where I planted dry, you get a little rain, and it comes up and it dies. So you just don't know.
19: So that's the situation with getting his cotton season started, but Evans has another crop he hopes to be putting in the ground soon.
20: Well, I am planning on planting some sorghum. I'm really going to wait and see if we can get some rain. I'd really like to plant my sorghum in a little bit of moisture, so I'm going to hold off before I decide for sure on how much sorghum I'll have.
19: That's farmer Barry Evans of Cress. I'm James Hunt on the Texas Farm Bureau Radio Network.
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3: 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Welcome to Walk in the Pens, a production of the Texas Farm Bureau Radio Network. I'm Larry Marble. Thanks so much for joining us. And we're on the line with Riley Rhodes from Live Oak Livestock Three Rivers. Riley, how'd the sale go today?
22: It went, Larry. Market pretty much fully steady, what it has been. Volume a lot lighter due to the rains of Mother's Day yesterday. But a good sale, 627 total head. Pairs brought in with 2,600 up to 4,200. Some bred cows from 2,250 to 3,550. High yielding pecker cows 176 to 184, breakers 172 to 180, and canners 138 to 158. High yielding pecker bulls $2 to 208. Low to medium yielding bulls 178 up to $2. The 2 to 3 weight choice steers $7 up to 820. Heifer mate 690 to 780. 3 to 4 weight choice steers 594 to 696. Heifer mates 568 to 616. 4 to 5 weight choice steers 562 to 630. Heifer mates 486 to 562. 5 to 6 weight choice steers 480 to 532. Heifer mates 462 to 512. 6 to 7 weight choice steers 390 to 466. Heifer mates 384 to 438. 7 to 8 weight choice steers 352 to 386. Heifer mates 340 to 368. So got along good. It's a little lighter volume this week, but got along good.
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3: 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Neighbor, thanks for joining me. I'm Larry Marble. 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
24: There are several health concerns for horses this spring. Hello everyone, I'm veterinarian Dr. Bob Judd with Texas Vet News on the Texas Farm Bureau Radio Network. The spring brings warmer weather and usually some rain, but some horses can develop health problems this time of the year. One of the major problems is laminitis, that is a painful foot condition that commonly develops in horses grazing lush green grass in the spring after a rain. I have talked about laminitis and lush spring grass previously on the program, and this is a serious concern, especially with overweight or older horses. Warmer weather also increases parasite activity, and it is important to have your veterinarian perform a fecal egg per gram count to determine the amount of eggs your individual horses are shedding and set up a deworming program for your farm. Just going to the feed store and buying various dewormers and rotating them is likely not going to be effective due to the large amount of resistance found these days versus 40 years ago. Also, make sure your horses are vaccinated for West Nile virus and equine encephalomyelitis, as these diseases are transmitted by mosquitoes, and mosquitoes are really prevalent this time of year. All horses should also be vaccinated for rabies, as wildlife carrying the rabies virus are moving around this time of year. And since horses are so curious, a bite by a wild animal is not uncommon. Horses with rabies can show vague clinical signs, such as lameness, colic, and depression. And since the signs are so vague, lots of people can be exposed to these horses at rodeos and horse shows before anyone realizes the horse has rabies. There is no treatment for West Nile or encephalomyelitis infection, and some horses can die while all horses and other animals with rabies die, so vaccination is critical to prevent these diseases. If you have any topics you would like to hear on our program, contact me at texvet@txfb.org. I'm Dr. Bob Judd.
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7: I'm meteorologist Sally Russell with your Texas Farm Bureau forecast on the Texas Farm Bureau Radio Network. Very dry over the next couple of days. We've only got one opportunity over the next few days to pick up any rainfall, possibly a few thunderstorms, and that's going to be across portions of the western Texas Panhandle. Other than that, high pressure has a good hold on the weather. It's going to keep us dry for later Wednesday through Thursday. And then it's not really until the weekend we get another chance of some showers and thunderstorms, and that's going to be a much better chance of coverage of showers and storms Saturday, Sunday, and definitely into Monday. Temperatures over the next couple of days are really expected to warm up. We're going to see widespread temperatures in the 90s, triple-digit heat possible across the Panhandle in West Texas today, and then we're really going to heat things up as we head through the rest of the week. Texas Panhandle today, sunny skies, a high near 100, clear skies mid-50s tonight, and a slight chance of a shower on Wednesday, a high into the upper 90s. West Texas, lots of sunshine today. A high this afternoon, it's at a low 90s. Clear to partly cloudy, low 60s overnight. Wednesday, sunshine, a high right around 95. Looks like North Texas will check in with sunshine today. A high this afternoon into the lower 80s. Clear skies at low 60s overnight and very close to 90 with sunshine on Wednesday. East Texas, lots of sunshine. Our high temperatures will be into the low 80s today. Tonight, mainly clear and overnight low in the upper 50s. And then sunny skies, a warmer go of it Wednesday with a high approaching 90. Central Texas will see sunny skies today. A high this afternoon into the lower 80s. Clear skies, upper 50s overnight and Wednesday, lots of sunshine. A high right around 85. In South Texas, a mixture of clouds and sunshine today, a high approaching 90 degrees. Clear to partly cloudy skies at mid-60s tonight and sunshine low 90s on Wednesday. And the Upper Gulf Coast, lots of sunshine, a high in the mid-80s today, patchy fog mid-60s tonight, and close to 90 with some sunshine Wednesday. I'm meteorologist Sally Russell with your Texas Farm and Ranch forecast on the Texas Farm Bureau Radio Network.
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27: Runway. It's not just a magazine. It's a global icon. A winding road that brings us back together again.
28: The Devil Wears Prada 2. Anne Hathaway and Meryl Streep return in the latest and greatest fashions. 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This means the editor-in-chief Miranda Priestly will need the aid of Andrea Socks, who supposedly knows Miranda.
29: Sorry, who is this? Do you know her? Do I know her?
30: I'm Andy Socks. Andrea?
27: She was one of the Emilys.
29: One of the what?
28: With the future of the company on the line, the Devil's gonna have to make a deal to keep hell hot and fashionable this summer.
31: If there's one secret to happiness in my life, it's taking care of the kindest creatures on Earth.
32: Sheep.
31: I want you to meet my flock.
28: Sheep Detectives. Based on the novel Three Bags Full by Leonie Swan, Sheep Detectives is about a collection of detectives that are sheep. Very simple premise. When their master, Shepherd George, is murdered and the humans think it was just an innocent accident, it's up to the shepherd's flock to solve the mystery and seek justice for their master.
5: Ah! Why would he stop there?
6: He was just about to say who the killer was.
9: This is torture. It was the maid, right?
10: Bad guys beware. The sheep detectives are here.
5: Whoa! I really don't feel comfortable hitting a girl.
11: Don't worry. You won't.
28: Mortal Kombat 2. Another Mortal Kombat to decide the fate of the whole world. This time, Raiden needs to summon the help from Johnny Cage to achieve victory. Once there, Johnny will be bombarded by the intense presences of Katana, Jax, Scorpion, Baraka, Kano, Liu Kang, Sub-Zero, Shao Kahn, and so many others. It's going to be carnage in the ring, so get over here to see it all.
11: You're confident. You're strong. You're beautiful. You're the greatest of all time.
28: Michael Jackson is coming to Pampa in his new biopic. Jafar Jackson, nephew of the King of Pop, stars as Michael, bringing him to life the way no one else in the world can. Experience his story from the Jackson 5 to the multi-platinum winning superstar. See what life for Michael was like on and off the stage. Heavy is the crown, they say, so stop by your cinema floor to learn just how heavy it was for Michael.
12: Let's go to the movies.
28: Y'all have a good week, and I'll see y'all at the movies.
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4: 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My name is Liam. It is 1 o'clock on everybody's Tuesday afternoon. Having a lot of fun right now. It is warming the heck up out there. It is currently somewhere around 86, feeling a little like 83, with winds somewhere around 17 miles per hour. We'll just see how that changes. Hopefully, it gets a little windier, because I don't really like the heat that much. Anyway, let's get some music started. John Party to start the hour off with Friday Night Heartbreaker on 100.3 KOMX.

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Templeton with Fire Away on 100.3 KOMX, your country music station. My name is Liam, and I'm really hoping that everybody knows that Chris Stapleton had a project right before he went solo. It's called The Steel Drivers. Absolutely love it. If you haven't heard of them, one of my favorites from them is called Guitars, Whiskey, Guns, and Knives. Very fun song. Three's a crowd, but four's a fight. Anyway, let's get back to some music. Tracy Byrd with I'm From the Country up next on 100.3 KOMX.

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7: 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My name is Liam. It is currently the 2 o'clock hour. That means it is somewhere around 90 degrees outside with a high of 94, feeling currently somewhere around 88 with winds at about 14 miles per hour. But we shall see, because this is just a mostly accurate weather report sponsored by Mostly Music. Head on over to 112 East Francis. They got just about everything music related. Let's get the hour started off right, though. Hudson Westbrook, Take Your Time on 100.3 KOMX.

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My name is Liam. Let's get right back to it. 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
2: 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My name is Liam. In this 3 o'clock hour, it is somewhere in the ballpark of 92 degrees outside, feeling more like 91. Big difference, I know, but winds somewhere around 11 miles per hour, or so saith the mostly accurate weather report, sponsored by Mostly Music right here in Pampa, Texas. Come on down. I guarantee you it's a lot closer than Guitar Center. Anyway, let's get the hour started off with some music. Ernest with Flower Shops on 100.3 KOMX.

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1: 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My name is Liam. I hope everybody's having a good day right now. If not, I hope things get better. Less importantly, I hope everybody has downloaded the Pampa Radio app. But more importantly, let's get back to some music. I'm feeling a little nostalgic right now, so let's get some Uncle Cracker with Smile up next. Just to make me feel good.

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1: 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My name is Liam. It is currently the 4 o'clock hour. It is currently about 94 degrees outside, apparently feeling like 92 degrees. We'll see about that. Always got to love the weather, especially here in West Texas, constantly changing. Speaking of changing, currently somewhere around the realm of 8 miles per hour right now. So have fun with that information. This has been your mostly accurate weather report, sponsored by Mostly Music, right here in Pampa, Texas, 112 East Francis. Check them out. They got almost everything. Let's get back to some music. Riley Green and Ella Langley, Don't Mind If I Do, on 100.3 KOMX.

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1: Fox News, I'm John Saucier. President Trump said to have Iran high on his agenda as he heads to Beijing for a high-stakes meeting with Chinese President Xi Jinping. The president is speaking to reporters outside the White House today before leaving for China. Says Iran is desperate to make a deal due to its current situation.
2: The Navy is gone. Their Air Force is gone. Their anti-aircraft is gone. Their radar is gone. Their leaders are gone. They're all gone. Iran will not have a nuclear weapon.
1: The U.S. ambassador to China is David Perdue telling Fox News Channel he hopes China can come to the table and help the United States in dealing with Iran.
3: We've opened the door for China to help us with Iran. They get 48% of their oil through the Straits of Hormuz.
1: Until then, gas prices are rising. AAA reports the national average for a gallon of regular gasoline in the United States is at $4.50 a gallon. 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
6: Cattle and cotton close lower, corn and wheat higher. I'm Kerry Martin with Closing Markets on the Texas Farm Bureau Radio Network. Uncertainty in the market continues to scare cattle futures. Some word coming out of Washington that the Trump administration is trying to address high beef prices at the grocery store has the market edgy. We close with June live cattle down $1.70, $247.70. The August down $2.47 at $241.07. Feeder cattle took a big drop. August down $5.75, closing at $356.55, while September feeders were down $6.27, closing at $353.87. Cash market, however, continues strong. In fact, packers have already jumped in and bought some cattle here in the Southern Plains this week. The price, $2.60. That's $2 to $4 higher than we saw last week. $2.60, the live price in the north, with dressed cattle selling at $400. That's $2 to $3 lower than last week's weighted average. But again, we're looking at light numbers so far this week, waiting on the bulk of the trade to come later. USDA released the monthly WASDE report Tuesday morning. It was somewhat friendly for corn, with July up 4 3/4, 480 a bushel. September corn up 4 1/2 at 486 and a quarter. But wheat was where the action was. A big cut in U.S. wheat production forecast caused wheat to go limit up. July Kansas City wheat up the limit 45 cents to close at 731 and a quarter. July Chicago wheat limit up 45 cents, 679 a bushel. Cotton closed lower, with new crop December cotton down 112 points, 86.28. In the energy markets, June natural gas down 7 at 283. June West Texas crude up 439, 102.46 a barrel. I'm Kerry Martin on the Texas Farm Bureau Radio Network.
7: For the child of God, current events remind us that our world is involved in a spiritual battle that is greater than anything our generation has seen before. While this truth can stir up fear or anxiety, we can be encouraged when we remind ourselves that God is in control and nothing is happening without His permission. My name is Kyle Losfeldt, and as the pastor of Grace Baptist Church in Pampa, Texas, I would like to encourage every believer to look to God for the strength and encouragement that only He can give. I would also encourage you to exercise a level of boldness for the cause of Christ like you've never exercised before. I am convinced that if God's people will stand for the truths of God's Word, we can have a greater impact on this culture than we ever thought possible. As has been said before, The only thing necessary for the triumph of evil is for good men to do nothing. Therefore, be strong and of good courage. Be not afraid, neither be thou dismayed, for the Lord thy God is with thee.
6: The wheat market gets a big boost from the monthly WASDE report. I'm Kerry Martin with Texas Ag News and Views on the Texas Farm Bureau Radio Network. USDA released the May World Agricultural Supply and Demand Report, or the WASDE report as we call it, on Monday, giving the wheat market a big shot in the arm. U.S. wheat production is forecast to take a big drop in the upcoming year. Overall, U.S. wheat production for 2026 and 27 is forecast at just over 1.5 billion bushels. That's down from 1.9 billion a year ago. If that forecast is accurate, it would be the smallest wheat production on record since 1972. When you break it down to winter wheat production, it's forecast at just over a billion bushels, down 25% from a year ago. Then break it further down into hard red winter wheat production, that's forecast at 515 million bushels, down 36% from last year. Soft red winter wheat production forecast at 301 million bushels, down 15% from a year ago. Now, that's a lot of numbers to throw out, but it's easy to see that the overall trend is for a big drop in all types of U.S. wheat production, especially hard red winter wheat that we grow here in Texas. The market responded to the report with hard red winter wheat futures jumping limit up 45 cents in Monday's trading session. The latest wheat crop ratings are out for the week, showing the same thing we've been seeing. The Texas wheat crop is bad, and it's getting worse. This week's ratings show 60% of the crop rated poor to very poor, 30% rated fair, and only 10% rated good to excellent. The April Cattle on Feed report provided a breakdown of steers and heifers on feed. Heifers fell to 37% of the total on-feed inventory, which typically hints at a herd rebuilding phase starting. But Shaylee Stewart, a livestock market analyst with DTN, says 37% heifers is more of a neutral number, not really indicating any growth or shrinkage.
8: Seeing that quarterly number at 37% was just kind of a neutral factor. I believe that there are pockets in the U.S. where we are seeing some minor rebuilding occur. But I also believe that we are seeing, and we will continue to see in the weeks ahead, if we do not get the moisture that we desperately need, we will see whether it be young cows let go, less desirable stock let go, or, you know, just the liquidation of some older cows, you know, to maybe hit that hamburger market. But really, I'm not comfortable saying that the herd has truly began to be rebuilt yet.
6: That's Shaylee Stewart with DTN. I'm Kerry Martin on the Texas Farm Bureau Radio Network.
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10: Welcome back to Focus on Agriculture. I'm Marcus Preninger, Ocklatree County Extension Agent. As crops move beyond emergence and begin active growth, one tool becomes increasingly important, and that's growth stages. We're talking about how to identify crop growth stages and why that information matters for making better management decisions. Growth staging sounds technical, but at its core, it's simple, a way of describing where a crop is in its development. Each major crop in the panhandle, corn, sorghum, and cotton, has a staging system based on visible plant characteristics. For corn, staging is typically based on a number of visible leaf collars. You'll hear the terms like V2, V4, or V8. Each one represents a milestone in development and helps guide management decisions. Sorghum uses a similar system early, transitioning later into stages based on head development. Cotton staging often refers to true leaves and nodes, eventually transitioning into square and bloom stages. Why does stages matter? Because many management decisions depend not on the calendar, but on where the plant is biologically. For example, herbicide application often has specific windows tied to crop stage. Applying too early may reduce efficacy, while applying too late may increase the risk of crop energy. Fertility decisions also relate to growth stage. Nutrient demand increases rapidly at certain stages, and mistiming applications can reduce efficiency. Irrigation timing is another example. Water demand increases as plants grow, but early overwatering can negatively affect root development. One of the challenges producers face is estimating growth stage from the road. While visual impressions are helpful, accurate staging usually requires getting into the field and examining plants closely. Counting leaves, checking nodes, and observing plant structure provide much more reliable information. Another issue is variability across the field. Different areas may be at slightly different stages, especially in fields with uneven emergence. Management decisions should account for that variability when possible. It's also important to understand that growth stages represent transitions, not exact points in time. A field may not move from one stage to another in a single day. Using staging effectively means combining observations with judgment. That's today's Focus on Agriculture. I'm Marcus Perninger, Ocultry County Extension Agent. Thanks for listening in. As always, we can be reached at 806-435-4501.
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12: Hoping to make a profit from this season's cotton. I'm James Hunt with Around the Cap Rock on the Texas Farm Bureau Radio Network. In my conversation a few days ago with Barry Evans of Cress, we talked about the economics of cotton. In the past couple months, cotton prices have jumped to levels we haven't seen in years. But here's what Evans told me when I asked him how the current prices compare to what he would consider to be his break-even price for this season.
13: It's really hard to put a number on it because our yields vary so much, and to really put a number on it's hard. But in dry land production, keeping your cost of production low is a key.
14: But do you feel comfortable if your crop does well this season that you can make a profit with these price levels?
13: Yes, if we have a good crop, my yield goal on dry land is a bale of the acre, 500 pounds of cotton to the acre. If we can make that or above at 80 cents plus, that'll work out really well.
14: So how soon do you market what you're growing here in 2026?
13: Well, I've been holding off on marketing anything, and I've really been tempted to with the market where it's at. But as dry as it is, I just don't know that we'll have any production. So I just really hate to go out and market anything until I feel more sure that I'm going to have some production anyway.
14: And I guess that's kind of maybe the devil in the details, is that one factor in why cotton prices have become elevated here lately is the awareness that we're so dry here in a primary growing region for cotton.
13: Well, that's right. And the entire plains is dry, you know, from south of Lubbock all the way, and I guess even up into Kansas, western Kansas, and it's just all terribly dry. And, you know, right here in the biggest cotton patch in the world, it's just as dry as it's ever been, so I'm sure that has had an impact on prices.
12: That's Farmer Barry Evans of Cress. I'm James Hunt on the Texas Farm Bureau Radio Network.
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16: Good day to you, my Texas farming and ranching neighbor. Welcome to Walk in the Pens, a production of the Texas Farm Bureau Radio Network. I'm Larry Marble. Thanks so much for joining us. And we're on the line with Riley Rhodes from Live Oak Livestock Three Rivers. Riley, how'd the sale go today?
17: It went, Larry, market pretty much fully steady, what it has been. Volume a lot lighter due to the rains of Mother's Day yesterday. But a good sale, 627 total head. Pairs brought in with 2,600 up to 4,200. Some bred cows from 2,250 to 3,550. High yielding packer cows, 176 to 184. Breakers, 172 to 180. And canners, 138 to 158. High yielding packer bulls, $2 to 208. Low to medium yielding bulls, 178 up to $2. The 2 to 3 weight choice steers, $7 up to 820. Heifer mate, 690 to 780. 3 to 4 weight choice steers, 594 to 696. Heifer mates, 568 to 616. 4 to 5 weight choice steers, 562 to 630. Heifer mates, 486 to 562. 5 to 6 weight choice steers, 480 to 532. Heifer mates, 462 to 512. 6 to 7 weight choice steers, 390 to 466. Heifer mates, 384 to 438. 7 to 8 weight choice steers, 352 to 386. Heifer mates, 340 to 368. So got along good. This said a little lighter volume this week, but got along good.
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16: We appreciate it, Riley. 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
16: Bye-bye. Neighbor, thanks for joining me. I'm Larry Marble. 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Walk in the pens. 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
19: There are several health concerns for horses this spring. Hello everyone, I'm veterinarian Dr. Bob Judd with Texas Vet News on the Texas Farm Bureau Radio Network. The spring brings warmer weather and usually some rain, but some horses can develop health problems this time of the year. One of the major problems is laminitis, that is a painful foot condition that commonly develops in horses grazing lush green grass in the spring after a rain. I have talked about laminitis and lush spring grass previously on the program, and this is a serious concern, especially with overweight or older horses. Warmer weather also increases parasite activity, and it is important to have your veterinarian perform a fecal egg per gram count to determine the amount of eggs your individual horses are shedding and set up a deworming program for your farm. Just going to the feed store and buying various dewormers and rotating them is likely not going to be effective due to the large amount of resistance found these days versus 40 years ago. Also, make sure your horses are vaccinated for West Nile virus and equine encephalomyelitis, as these diseases are transmitted by mosquitoes, and mosquitoes are really prevalent this time of year. All horses should also be vaccinated for rabies, as wildlife carrying the rabies virus are moving around this time of year. And since horses are so curious, a bite by a wild animal is not uncommon. Horses with rabies can show vague clinical signs, such as lameness, colic, and depression. And since the signs are so vague, lots of people can be exposed to these horses at rodeos and horse shows before anyone realizes the horse has rabies. There is no treatment for West Nile or encephalomyelitis infection, and some horses can die while all horses and other animals with rabies die, so vaccination is critical to prevent these diseases. If you have any topics you would like to hear on our program, contact me at texvet@txfb.org. I'm Dr. Bob Judd. 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
22: I'm meteorologist Jennifer Nehra-Moore with your Texas Farm and Ranch forecast on the Texas Farm Bureau Radio Network. It's an area of high pressure firmly in place, and we have bone dry weather across the state of Texas as we're moving on through the rest of today. Looks like for tonight, too. Now, we're keeping our eyes on a boundary sliding into the Texas Panhandle Wednesday. It's going to kind of hang out a bit into the northern parts of the state for Wednesday and for Thursday, too. Small in chances for wet weather during that time. Now, by the time we hit Friday, it looks like fairly quiet weather. And then for the weekend, more moisture begins to stream in across the state. And it's during that time where we start to ramp up the chances for showers with thunderstorms across especially the central and eastern parts of the state. And even more wet weather chances will start to build in by Monday and Tuesday of next week. So even though we'll have a lull in a lot of the shower and thunderstorm activity for the next few days, there is a ramping up of wet weather chances through the weekend and early next week. The forecast for the Texas Panhandle tonight, clear, low mid-50s, hot, upper 90s to near 100 Wednesday and Thursday. Clear in West Texas tonight to low 60s. We've got the mid-90s coming our way Wednesday and Thursday, sunny and breezy. Dry North Texas tonight to low 60s. Highs climb close to 90 or so Wednesday, Thursday, and for Friday with dry weather. East Texas, clear tonight to low upper 50s. We're in the upper 80s and low 90s for Wednesday, Thursday, and Friday. We're going to keep it dry here. Central Texas, pretty clear out there tonight to low upper 50s. We're into the mid to upper 80s for Wednesday, Thursday, and Friday with bone dry weather. South Texas, we're looking at the dry weather too and hot weather. Clear for tonight to low mid 60s, climbing to the low 90s Wednesday, mid to upper 90s coming our way for Thursday, Friday too. And the bone dry weather for the upper Gulf Coast, some fog out there tonight, a low mid 60s. We're on our way to the mid to upper 80s with dry weather for Wednesday, Thursday, and it looks like for Friday too. I'm meteorologist Jennifer Naira Moore with your Texas Farm and Ranch forecast on the Texas Farm Bureau Radio Network.
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23: Runway. It's not just a magazine. It's a global icon. A winding road that brings us back together again.
24: The Devil Wears Prada 2. Anne Hathaway and Meryl Streep return in the latest and greatest fashions. It's a new day and age, and Runway magazine must keep up to stay ahead. This means the editor-in-chief Miranda Priestly will need the aid of Andrea Socks, who supposedly knows Miranda.
25: Sorry, who is this? Do you know her? Do I know her?
26: I'm Andy Socks. Andrea?
23: She was one of the Emilys.
25: One of the what?
24: With the future of the company on the line, the Devil's going to have to make a deal to keep hell hot and fashionable this summer.
27: If there's one secret to happiness in my life, it's taking care of the kindest creatures on Earth.
28: Sheep.
27: I want you to meet my flock.
24: Sheep Detectives. Based on the novel Three Bags Full by Leone Swan, Sheep Detectives is about a collection of detectives that are sheep. Very simple premise. When their master, Shepherd George, is murdered and the humans think it was just an innocent accident, it's up to the shepherd's flock to solve the mystery and seek justice for their master.
29: Ah! Why would he stop there?
30: He was just about to say who the killer was.
31: This is torture. It was the maid, right?
32: Bad guys beware. The sheep detectives are here.
29: Whoa. I really don't feel comfortable hitting a girl.
33: Don't worry. You won't.
24: Mortal Kombat 2.
3: another Mortal Kombat to decide the fate of the whole world. This time, Raiden needs to summon the help from Johnny Cage to achieve victory. Once there, Johnny will be bombarded by the intense presences of Katana, Jax, Scorpion, Baraka, Kano, Liu Kang, Sub-Zero, Shao Kahn, and so many others. It's going to be carnage in the ring, so get over here to see it all.
1: You're confident. You're strong. You're beautiful. You're the greatest of all time.
3: Michael Jackson is coming to Pampa in his new biopic. Jafar Jackson, nephew of the King of Pop, stars as Michael, bringing him life the way no one else in the world can. Experience his story from the Jackson 5 to the multi-platinum winning superstar. See what life for Michael was like on and off the stage. Heavy is the crown, they say, so stop by your cinema floor to learn just how heavy it was for Michael.
4: Let's go to the movies.
3: Y'all have a good week, and I'll see y'all at the movies.
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8: 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My name is Liam, and I'm about to say something absolutely unfoundedly factual. It is the end of the 5 o'clock news hour, and you will never know how I arrived at that conclusion. But more importantly, we got a whole mess of music for you for the rest of the hour, so let's get things started off with Eli Young Band, Whiskey Told Ya, on 100.3 KOMX.

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3: 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My name is Liam. In this 6 o'clock hour, apparently, it is about 94 degrees outside, feeling more like 88 with winds somewhere around 10 miles per hour. But we shall see about that, because this, of course, has been your mostly accurate weather report, courtesy of Mostly Music right here in Pampa, Texas. I guarantee if you're outside of Pampa, it's probably faster to go there than it is to Amarillo. But let's get the hour started correctly. We got some music up next, starting off with George Burge. It won't be long on 100.3 KOMX.

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Brad Paisley with Mud on the Tires on 100.3 KOMX, your country music station. My name is Liam. That is one of my favorites from him, just because it reminds me of simpler times for me. I grew up listening to Eric Church and Brad Paisley and a little bit of Toby Keith, but I'm fairly certain we all know the Toby Keith song that I was listening to back then. Anyway, I'm a child of the 2000s, but enough about me. More importantly, I hope everybody's having a good day. If not, I hope things will get better for you. Everything's an eventuality. Trust me when I say that. Less importantly, I hope everybody has the Pampa Radio app downloaded. But more importantly, let's get back to some music. Little Texas with God Bless Texas on 100.3 KOMX.

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3: 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My name is Liam. In this 7 o'clock hour, it is feeling somewhere around 92 to 93 degrees outside. It feels more like 86 with winds somewhere around 10 miles per hour. Of course, we shall see about that because, as we all know, this is Texas. 5 minutes, blah, blah, weather changes all the time. Anyway, music up next. 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